0: It happens at 10 o'clock every Saturday morning. Joel from Aldinga, hello to you.
1: Good morning, Dad.
0: This is a quote from which film?
2: You talking to me? You talking to me? You talking to me?
1: Taxi Driver.
0: It is Taxi Driver. And it was funny earlier this morning, I think Rosemary... Was it Rosemary?
1: Yeah,
0: who said, are you talking to me? I thought that is so funny. Congratulations to Helen from Torrens Park, who has won the a text question this morning. Joel from Aldinga, next question for you. Let me just turn the page here, if I can get purchase on it. Is Fiji north or south of the equator?
1: It's south.
0: It is indeed south. 2 from 2. So can you knock off James from Crafers, who has 3? You've got the word of the day, pandiculation. Is pandiculation the act of A, yawning and stretching simultaneously, B, unconsciously tapping fingers or moving legs, or C, reacting to involuntary muscular movements?
1: I'll just go A, the first one.
0: Yawning and stretching simultaneously?
1: Yeah.
0: Okay, and that is right. So you have got 3 from 3. Now, to get the next one, you have to get this song end correct. What song ends like this? Joel.
1: Is it... Talking about the Ritz or something?
0: Talking about the Ritz, it ain't, Joel. So I think James from Crafers is very relieved at the moment. Thanks, Joel. Emily is in Port Augusta. Emily, great to hear from you. Good morning.
3: Hello. I've got my cat Toby sitting on my lap purring.
0: Oh, lovely.
3: When we heard that sound of the music, he tried to escape.
0: Oh, okay. Well, he's going to hear it again. Sorry, Toby. Have a listen to this. What song ends like this? Can't go away again. Emily.
3: Completely out of my ear. It's something by Frank Sinatra or something. No idea. Sorry.
0: It is out of your era because you are a young'un. So sorry, Emily, but to pat the cat and have a lovely day.
3: Thank you.
0: Thank you. David in Cainton, good morning to you.
4: Good morning, Debs.
0: People on the text line are getting this right. What song ends like this, David? I know you just giggled, but I'm going to ignore it and just play it.
4: No, it's not one from my playlist, I'm afraid. Mm. But I did bone up on the
0: interest rate. Yeah.
4: I always do on the first Saturday after the first Tuesday.
0: You are a seasoned quizster, David. Did you want to have a guess on the song end?
4: No, look, it's completely blank, I'm afraid.
0: All right, no worries. Well, I'll have to move on because we're running out of time. Yeah. It may well be the person that gets this right is our quiz winner. We'll see how we roll. Damien is in Adelaide. Hi, Damien.
5: Hi there. How are you going?
0: Well, thank you. Would you like me to play the song end for you again?
5: It probably won't help, but you're welcome to.
0: Okay. Which song ends like this? So there you go. I think they're easy and they prove to be hard. Damien, do you want to have a go?
5: It sounds like Louis Armstrong, but I really don't know any of his song names. So I might have to leave it at that.
0: All right. Well, I think we may have to leave it there with the quiz, and you know where we're going to start next week, peeps. So if you're calling in, just keep it ready for next week. Keep your powder dry and we'll start there. Thank you very much. But congratulations to James from Crafers and Helen from Torrens Park, our SMS winner. Aaron Bryan's, unfortunately, no win for Port Adelaide.
6: No, they just keep getting so close, Deb. It's a bit heartbreaking, unfortunately.
0: It is.
6: I'm a glass half full guy and we're going to have differing opinions on the show coming up. But I'm pretty excited about how competitive they've been. Just a bit flat, they couldn't get over the line. But what another fun night at the footy.
0: Yeah.
6: We've been pretty lucky the last few weeks.
0: And almost there.

0: Boothstringer's third major. It's Essendon 11-7-73, the Giants 11-5-71. So with the Giants who kicked those four goals in what felt like 5 minutes in that third term to cut Essendon's lead from 26 points back to two. The goal kickers in this flying shot comes from Perkins and bangs it all the way home. The Bombers extend their lead. Miss by Stringer and McGrath. It falls for Gotthard. Hand pass off to Daniels. He kicks off balance from 45. It'll bounce in a square and go through. He's a man of moments, Brett Daniels. And the Giants fans love that one. High kick up and under. Arrive in the pocket. No one's marking it though. Merritt in the back there in defence for the Bombers. And now Roberts kicked dicey. Oh. Picked up by Gruszewski. Who said thank you very much. And slams it through from point blank range.
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0: Giants have kicked five out of the last six goals in the game here, but Essendon leads by 2 points at the final change. You're with Brett Sprigg alongside Daniel Garb, Jason Addington, Ryan O'Keefe and Phil Pryor here at the Sydney Showground. There is footy in the top end tonight where the Suns host St Kilda at Barara Oval in Darwin. Listeners through local radio Northern Territory will head there as soon as they're finished here in Sydney. And of course you can hear that via the Listen app via ABC AFL Extra. While the rest of us head to the MCG for the Cats and the Pies. Matt Clinch, good evening.
3: Good evening to you, Spriggy. Yes, yeah, Scott Pendlebury tonight joins Brent Harvey at the top of the AFL Games record hold. Game 432 for him tonight as the Magpies look to get back to their winning ways after a draw against Hawthorn last week. How does Boomer feel about being joined by Scott Pendlebury? We'll put that to him tonight as to whether it's all fun and games in terms of he's a bit disappointed his career could have gone a bit further or whether in fact he's happy to hand over the mantle in a couple of weeks' time. Well, for the Cats, they had a 49-point win over North Melbourne after their loss to Port Adelaide the week before. So we're trying to get a gauge as to where these two sides both sit on the ladder. Collingwood are in eighth spot, four wins, three losses and a draw, and the Cats are five wins and three losses. Of course, 12 months ago, it was Jack Crisp who was breaking the game's consecutive record in which surpassing Jim Steins. He missed the shot after the siren, and the Cats held on to win. So they have great history. Can't wait to bring it to you alongside Brent Harvey and Cal Sinclair, Lauren Borden and Poppy Penny on the boundary. It's Collingwood and Geelong following you.
0: Can't wait. Thank you, Clinchy. And as I said, you can hear that via ABC Listen on the ABC AFL button there. Matt Clinch and the team for Geelong and Collingwood. Anyone's game from here in Sydney, Ryan O'Keefe and Jason Saddington, the Bombers by 2 points.
4: Yeah, you can clearly see that the Giants changed their ball movement. At halftime, they must have, let's put the handball away, you know, and let's be a little bit more direct, take more territory. Let's get a bit more of a kick game. Give our forwards that opportunity because they are getting a look at it one-on-one. See, Cadman's getting one-on-one options. Stringer's getting one-on-one play, which, you know, he's one of the best one-on-one players. So it's about being more direct, get it inside. And like they lifted their inside 50s. They're at 19 at half-time, now they're at 33. And compared to the Bombers, just couldn't get their hands on it that quarter. But the one thing I'd really want them to do, the Giants, is keep it simple. Take the easy option. Put that hero ball out of their game style. And they're a very, very dangerous team. And I just think they'll be able to score heavily against Essendon being quite handy, but I think they can get very exposed defensively.
5: Yeah, I think Spriggy called it about violent momentum swings, and that's what we had through that quarter because it was early on. The Giants tried to bite off a bit too much whilst they were getting their kick game going, which allowed Essendon to get out to that nice lead. But then the Giants, didn't they roar back into it? And it was Finn Callaghan for me. He was just able to become a real 80-metre player. He'd get the ball, he'd take off, he'd take his 20 metres with his legs, and then he'd kick the ball that 60 metres and get the ball up in that front half. Once they got it there was a bit more space. We saw Gotthard run onto an easy one. Cadman found some space ahead, Riccardi, and it really ignited their game. So they did get it going, and I mean, for the Bombers, they just need to try and hold on here and keep taking their chances. They need to try and find a way to be strong defensively if the Giants are going to get that ball in the front half quick, whereas the Giants, they need to keep playing the quarter of footy they were playing.
0: The Giants huddle broke early. Brad Scott held his charges for a little bit longer here at the showground. Let's head back to the boundary. Phil Pryor.
6: Yeah, in that third quarter, Bombers young gun Dyson Sharp came off clutching a left shoulder. He was taken down to the rooms. He is officially done for the game. So the Bombers down to four on the interchange for Q4.
0: Okay, thank you, Phil. 2 points the margin here in Essendon's favour.

0: away with a shot for his third of the game. He'll hit this from just inside 50, 45-degree angle from the right. And Ash and then Whitfield with poor turnovers in defensive 50 for the Giants.
1: Has the ground announcer turned on the Benny Hill music or something? Is that blaring out there? I tell you, it's comical errors both ways at the moment, Pebs.
2: I don't know, my whiteboard's pretty full right now.
0: Big moment for Archer May, looking for his third goal. It's a really good effort. High ball, it's through. Bombers lead by 9 points. And Archer May in just game 14 with three majors. An unlikely hero for Essendon up forward.
1: Well, he's done it twice, he's capitalised.
2: Yep.
1: As he did in the third quarter, it was a big, big shot on goal that he had and he went back and slotted it. He's done it again. He's obviously got some poise and composure and confidence in his goal kicking because that was a big shot on goal and they had to make the Giants pay.
2: Yep. Totally.
1: A couple of turnovers.
2: And that's a good clutch goal. Like, this is a pressure This is a pressure shot because the game and the score's very tight. He's gone back and just gone slot, which is really good pressure kick.
1: No, that's how the Bombers are going to win the game. Grab their chances. Giants will keep coming at him. Keep the pressure on. Force those turnovers. Force Whitfield into a horrible kick. When you get your chance, slot it. Great goal from May.
3: Three goals tonight for Archer May from the restart. Giants first, hands to it. Bedford fires it back to Daniels by hand. He kicks around the side here towards the flank. It'll bounce away from Cornelio. Roberts there first for Essendon. Runs out of room for a throw in at right half forward for GWS.
0: Kicked three goals last year against Gold Coast Archer May, so he's equaled his career best in just his 14th game.
3: Essendon by 9 points here. In the increasingly cool conditions on this Saturday evening in Sydney, Briggs at the front of right, went through Oliver's legs. Umpire picks out a free kick here, and it will be going the Giants' way. And Clayton Oliver, who was pushed.
2: He's battled hard all game, but he's just a real workhorse, isn't he, Clayton Oliver?
3: 25 touches coming up here with a kick. High towards full forward for the Giants. Wants to find Briggs, goes through his hands.
4: Well, we'll keep you across that match in the AFL as it's 6 o'clock here in the Silver City of Broken Hill on this Saturday night. It's time for...
5: After the Siren. The wrap-up of the round. The winners, the losers, and the fans. Local footy at its best. Here on 999 ABC Broken Hill.
4: And a very good evening to you, Andrew Schmidt, in the ABC studios in Broken Hill as we look at round three of the local football competition. The two games today, the two rounds were played at Memorial Oval and at Jubilee Oval. At the Jubes today, it was North and South in what was an entertaining game. At three-quarter time, the Roos led by 13 points, but in the last quarter, they piled on 4-1 to run out comfortable 32-point winners. As I said, in a rather entertaining game of footy. Slightly different at Memorial Oval today, the West Footy Club welcomed some new blood into their ranks and they scored their first win of the season, celebrating Jordan Tonkin's 150th game, defeating the Magpies by 74 points. Dave Bierman's with me in the ABC studios. Dave, good evening.
6: Good evening, Andrew. How are you?
4: Good. Excellent crowd at Memorial Oval. It was a central ladies' day.
6: Yeah, it's always a big day up there. A lot of atmosphere and they go to a lot of trouble to set up and run that event and very successful for the Central Football Club.
4: Big marquee, a lot of women, shall we say, enjoying themselves.
6: Yes, yes.
4: The football itself, it was pretty much, and we'll put this in a nutshell, it doesn't matter what club you are, who's the coach, who's the captain, you need the players. And today the West Football Club welcomed Nick Schofield back. He played in round one against South. He's played reserve grade football in Adelaide. He's class. Watson, their ruckman, who dominated last year, returned. And they recruited Angus Collins from South, who's a triple premiership player, either at fullback or centre-halfback, and can run on the ball.
6: Team of the last 25 years for the South Football Club announced recently as well.
4: Only 2 weeks ago.
6: Yeah.
4: Three handy ins.
6: Yes, and another player for him was a Connor Birchall, who came from Victoria, I believe, is where he's from. He looked quality today too. So yeah. There was four quality ins for him.
4: Four today. Quality ins.
6: Yeah.
4: We're going to get to that game shortly because I spoke to the West coach, also Jordan Tonkin, and Peter Zalesko, the first-year Central coach. We're going to hear from him. At Jubilee Oval, it was an entertaining game. And watching the two sides, it was like a team of boys with a few old blokes thrown in. I don't think North have got a player over 6 foot. And then you look at the quality of the South team, particularly their taller players. Very impressed. Well, I was very impressed in round one with Kobe Wood, the ruckman. I thought today he dominated. And Riley Shaun, who's come back into the competition this year, was given a bit of a... Well, he's been given a role this year through the midfield. He was very good. And it just rolled on. Dylan Brown's parked up at full forward, bagged 5. Young Will Stevens, 4. So there's some really good young players coming into that South side to complement those senior fellows.
6: Yeah, certainly. I think Riley Shaun gets lost a little bit because he's not the most famous Shaun in the family, but he's every good as a player that his older brother is, that Cat is, and he should really shine in that midfield for him this year. Yeah, well, top quality player.
4: They were given an armchair ride today by Kobe Wood. But anyway, let's catch up with the South playing coach, Mitch Henderson. Mitch, good evening to you.
7: G'day, how's it going?
4: Good. After round one, you played West, you won at the Elmer Oval. We spoke about Kobe Wood. I thought today... you may correct me here, Mitch, but I thought today he's probably close to your best player.
7: Yeah, no, Kobe's really good. Each week we can see that, you know, he gets better and better, and he's a very coachable lad as well. There's nothing you can tell him that he won't take on. He was great today. He gave us first use, and I think when we go back and look at the clearances, the proof's in the pudding. So, yeah, no, he dominated in there.
4: Watching the game... you've got a lot of height in your side. North are, with all due respect, a team of midgets, but they stuck with you. 13 points at three-quarter time. They didn't go away.
7: Yeah, I think when you look at North's game plan and all that, they want to play small. They want to play fast. They want to open the ground up as much as possible, and it's a really good brand of footy to watch. They didn't really buy into how we sort of wanted the game to go, which, you know, get them launching it down the line where we can pick them off and use our height. So, but in the first half, you know, we kept them in the game as well with 50s and 100 metres and silly free kicks. So if, you know, we ignore those and look at how we actually played the game, we're pretty happy with it.
4: Will Stevens playing a role this year up around the forward line, which... He was a standout as a junior footballer, finished with 4 goals.
7: Yeah, always happy with Will. He takes on as much as he can. And I got had the tracker on him today, and looking at it now, he done 14.5 Ks. And that's a great effort for a guy off half forward, especially a junior. Like, his biggest tool is his work rate. You know, and he outworks his opponent. He pushes up, he helps out the back line, and then he pushes so hard forward. He gets a lot of the footy, and we've seen today that in the marking contest, he's not shy either. So, full credit to Will.
4: Now, the President's Boy made his debut today, and it's always exciting when young players came in, and watching there today, Nate Stanley for North kicked a goal very early in the piece, his first goal in senior footy. But the President's Boy kicked a couple.
7: Yeah, no, I couldn't be happier with Harry. This morning, Connor Washbrook withdrew from the game, so sort of sat back and looked at it and thought, who's going to put their head over the ball? If the game's on the line, who's going to give us 100%? And, you know, Harry's name come up and we thought, yep, let's do it. And, geez, he paid us in dividends, you know. Like, just looking at him out there, kicking those 2 snags, everyone getting around him was a great feeling. And we also had Joshy McIntyre debut as well, and I thought he was great across half-back, and he might even play centre-half-back for us going forward.
4: Your role, you played a bit of, well, across half-back and went into the middle in that last quarter. It must be for you, now we've got Dylan Brown parked at full forward, but for you to have this exciting young ruckman coming through where it's not all falling back on your shoulders?
7: Yeah, I think when you look at a lot of sides, if you do have a ruckman that can go all game, there's one less rotation you have to worry about, and it allows you to get more speed on the ball, allows you to open the game up as well. So to park the male medalist at full forward, put me sort of wherever we need to and assess the game at halftime, it's just a luxury to have. So when you look at the other sides, like West, they got Watson in now. It solves a big headache that I had for them for ages with no Nelson. So, it's definitely a luxury having a good ruckman.
4: I'm going to ask you this one. Angus Collins in black and Angus Collins in red and black. How do you feel about that?
7: Oh, that's, it obviously puts a sour taste in your mouth, but I speak to Colo about it, and you know he's got his reasons and all that. So all we can do is support him over the years, which I feel like we've done. And at the end of the day, we're not going to hold anyone to stick around. So wish him all the best, but he looks a lot better in red and right.
4: Can you explain the reasons why he went?
7: Oh, you'd have to ask him. He's got no issue with the lads or anything like that. He just hasn't enjoyed footy for the last couple of years. He obviously played really well in the twos last year, winning that flag with his brother, which is good to see. But he's going on holiday soon, and he didn't have much interest there. And I think Wes got into his ear, and you might have to just speak to him and get the reason why.
4: I tell you what, and I say this, Mitch, because everybody rates him so highly as a defender. I look forward to when he returns from overseas. You get Cat Sean back, and we watch Western South play in the second half of the season, and Collins on Sean could be worth the admission fee alone.
7: Yeah, it would be good to watch, but, you know, I'd be looking at who Cat Sean gets as well there, because you can't forget about him.
4: No. We're not throwing the cat under a bus, no way in the world. Just quickly, while we're talking about him, the greatest goal kicker in the history of Broken Hill football, is there a return date? I know he's been doing a bit of training. Is there a return date penciled in for him?
7: We're looking at late June at the moment, but obviously we'll take no risks. Cat, he's the ultimate competitor, and he looks after himself so well. So he'll know exactly when the moment is for him to return. But we only play two games of footy in June, so there's definitely no rush. But to get him around that June 20 would be great, and I think that's what we're eyeing off at the moment.
4: Yeah. Well, congratulations on today. As I said, it was great to see some of the young blokes. Kobe Wood was spoken about, Will Stevens, Young Perdue, Parker in there as well. We look forward to next week, Mitch.
7: Yep, no worries. Thanks for having me.
4: Good on you.
7: And hopefully the boys that had a couple of injuries out there are all right as well. We've seen a couple of knees out on that Jube to start the year. It obviously isn't a good thing, but I think on that far wing needs a little bit of attention as well. You know, you've got weeds that are taller than the grass. You know, we've seen Deegs hyperextend his knee out there, and that's not a good look, especially on that far wing. That's terrible out there.
4: I know that the curator is well aware of it. And just quickly on that, before I do let you go, Nugget Purcell, he went off injured. What's his prognosis? What's going on there?
7: Yeah, just a knee there as well. So bit of a precaution not to put him back out there. So we'll get him a scan and then we'll reassess. But, you know, Nug's just like Cat. He'll do everything right. And, we'll wrap our arms around him.
4: I think he'll still be playing senior footy when he's 45. Anyway, Mitch, good on you. Well done today. Congratulations.
7: All right. Thanks, Hoffy. Talk to you later.
4: Good on you. Mitch Henderson, playing coach of the South Club. Yeah, Mark Purcell, who's been an absolute superstar of our competition, Dave Bierman, went off. And there was, hello, is he all right? But then he was walking around on the sidelines with his hoodie on, so hopefully he's fine.
6: Yeah, well, very seldom you see Nugget off the field injured.
4: Yes.
6: He's looked after himself very well over the years. And, so a bit of a surprise that he did go off injured.
4: Yeah.
6: He doesn't go down easy.
4: Nope. Let me give you the goal scorers from that game at the Jubilee Oval today. Dylan Brown at full forward, bag 5. We spoke about Will Stevens with 4. Harry Perdue coming in for his first game, got a couple. Parker 1, Mitter Purcell 1, and Kieran Blore 1. For the Bulldogs, 2 goals apiece to Logan Ferguson and Jaden Kelly. Singles to Talon Pitt, Jaden Presler, Tyler McGuinness, Nate Stanley, and Dan Kennedy. Better players. I went with Kobe Wood. I just thought his performance today in the ruck, he gave them an armchair ride. Riley Shaun in the midfield. Mitter Purcell was good. Brownie up at full forward. What a, 6'5". Full forward, caused all sorts of headaches. Alex Johnson across halfback, and I thought Kieran Blore was pretty good today as well.
6: Yep.
4: For the Bulldogs, well, their best players, Talon Pitt was exceptional today. He was all over the place. Carl McAllister across halfback was really good. Reece Pitt's put on a bit of size. I think he's been pumping a bit of iron, young Reece.
6: Yeah, I was actually surprised. He walked past me on Wednesday night down there at the under-17s, and I couldn't get over how much taller he seems to be. Looks about anywhere between 4 and 6 inches taller.
4: Yeah, and he's put on a bit of size.
6: Yeah, a bit of size too.
4: He's been really good for North this year. Tyler McGuinness, Sam McAuliffe had a bit of a run in the twos a few weeks ago, but he's back in. Nate Stanley, I thought, really had a crack today. And he's only, what, 16, I think, Nate Stanley. So
6: yeah, he first game in for A grade.
4: Kicked a goal and he got mobbed. So the winners there today at Jubilee Oval was the South Footy Club by 32 points over North.
5: After the siren, the wrap-up of the round, the winners, the losers, and the fans. Local footy at its best, here on 999 ABC Broken Hill.
4: And one thing, you know, when you're hosting a program like this, you think, I wonder if the clubs are tuned in. Well, the South Football Club president's tuned in. I said Kieran, it's Kyron Bloor. I think what we'll do, I'll just call him Bloory in future. What about that? Thanks for that, Joy, and I'm sure well done on your young bloke today. He kicked his first goal and he got mobbed by the players, and it's a great thing to see when youngsters come in and they snag that first one. Now, let's move to Memorial Oval because there wasn't a lot of goals snagged there today by the Central Footy Club. You got the final scores there for us, Dave, in that game today, where it's a fairly comfortable win to the Westies.
6: Yeah, well, it was really one-way traffic most of the day. West were winners, 15 goals 7 to Central 3 goals 5.
4: Okay, let's peel it back a bit. As I said earlier, they got Watson back in, who was probably, well, last year showed he's a premier knock ruckman. Nick Schofield from Adelaide played in the midfield. Angus Collins in red and black. And Birchall came in today as well. That they are a completely different side than what they were a couple of weeks ago.
6: Yeah, that was some real class that came in. But I think there's been a lot of growth in the group of players they've got there. They've been working pretty hard on their ball movement. And today it really seemed to come together. They whilst it always didn't come off, you can see their intent on the way they want to move it. They were getting to the right positions. Maybe the handball didn't stick or the kick didn't quite get there, but you could see that they were doing a lot of things right. But they got it right most of the day because they've been able to, you know, 22 scoring shots, 15 goals out of that. So they look pretty impressive today.
4: Goal kickers for the Robins.
6: So for the Robins today, Sinelli King got 3. Connor Birchall, first time in. I'm not sure if it's his first game for the year, but it's certainly his first game for the Robins. He looked a little rusty, but you'd certainly see the class that he had. He kicked 2 goals. Cody McAvoy with 4. He's, for me, the most important player. Jake Tringrove got a couple. He's really stepped up the last 2 weeks, a couple of weeks. Tommy Burke got 1. Nick Schofield, class. One-touch player. Just so clean, hand, foot, doesn't matter. He got 1 and Cohen Smith got 2.
4: Yeah. Chris Jones is the coach of the Robins. I spoke to him after the game about breaking the ice in round 3 for their first win of the season.
8: Finally clicked for sort of 2.5 quarters, which was great. Got a bit fatigued at the end there and short on the bench as most weeks, but it was really good to see it all come together for a short period.
4: It helps when you get some soldiers in, Watson, Schofield and Angus Collins in black and white, to pick up a multiple premiership defender. Nice little bonus.
8: Yeah, I'm not sure how much Angus will play in the short term. He's gone overseas for a while, but he wanted to get one under his belt before he left. So, it's been slim pickings on sort of reserves over the last few weeks as we've been short on numbers. But to bring Scoey back in as well, and Connor Birchall played his first game, and his first half was excellent before he started cramping up. So I think, if we can sort of string it all together and just get better each week, we can start trying to mix it with the big guys as the season goes on.
4: Who are your best today, Jonesy, from a coach's perspective?
8: I think I had Cody McAvoy as our best. Kick 4 from the midfield, had a ball on a string for much of the game. Nick Schofield would have had a dozen contested marks and had plenty of possessions. And then a few that we've mentioned, Sam Watson back in the ruck. And Josh Cesar, I thought, had a good game across the half-back, back where he belongs, which is nice. Don't know how long he'll last there, but we've got him back there. And we had a couple of... Cohen Smith was really good in the second half as well, kicked a couple. But I think we had a pretty even spread after those first couple that probably stood out there.
4: You've been around a while now. We pretty well know the formula will be South is going to be the leaders of the pack, which they have been now for probably 15 years. And really, it's just about building your side through the early middle part of the season.
8: Yeah, definitely. We're pretty realistic, like I said about where we're coming from. So we're just trying to make little changes each week to be able to get closer to them. And then once we get to the finals, who knows what we're capable of.
4: Well, we've seen that, haven't we? We can see what can happen.
8: Yeah, definitely. Last year we sort of were undermanned a fair bit, but we expected better. This year I think we've got a few more people on board of what the plan might be and understanding what we're capable of when we put it together.
4: downside, Lachie Harvey, lose him for the year?
8: Yeah, unfortunately, Lachie played about 9 minutes for the season before the ACL went, which is sad for him. He's put in such a mountain of work over the summer to get fit, and he's a really important player for us, so it was a huge blow. But Lachie is obviously the captain of the club, and he'll stay involved one way or another, and hopefully we can sort of get somewhere for him as well.
4: Bit of momentum going into next week. You got South?
8: We have. I'm off to work now to try and look at a few injured players, unfortunately. The numbers are going to sort of deteriorate fairly quickly over the next 2 weeks before we get a few troops back after that. So I think we'll sort of aim towards the bye, try and get a pretty competitive effort in or two up to the bye, and then see how we go from there.
4: Chris Jones, a coach of Westies, who defeated Central today by 74 points at Memorial Oval. And as I said, I don't care who you are as a coach or a captain or a selector or a club president, you've got to have the cattle. And the cattle they got in today, gee, it makes a difference.
6: Yeah, no, just they really did bring some quality in, and they were all played in the middle, or pretty much around that middle of the field, which gave them first use of the ball. And, you know, that's why they were able to dominate that first quarter when they kicked 5-0.
4: Yeah.
6: You know, so they got off to a great start, then they just kept the momentum going.
4: Losing Lachie Harvey, Adar didn't play today. He was there watching on, and Jack Burke copped that knock last week, and we certainly wish him a speedy recovery. Yeah. They got some depth.
6: Yeah, first time for a long time, got some real depth. And last week was probably, in their B grade, was probably the best I've seen a West B grade play.

0: been around the football scene for quite a few years now. He had a year or two in Adelaide, so he's an experienced senior player. And I caught up with Tonki after the game, and I said, you know, to have a milestone and a win, well, double celebration.
1: As everyone is aware, we haven't had much success over the years, so to get a win in a milestone game is just everything. Forget the milestone, just a win for the first win of the year, that's what's important.
0: Watson back, Schofield back, Angus Collins in red and black. It must give the club a bit of a lift.
1: Yeah, 100%. You know, watching Scully run around, and the last time I seen him, he was my height. Now he's 6 foot. He really reads the play well, finds space very well, and to have Collo over the club is a great acquisition. And you know, just we're really starting to bolster our team. And people are starting to fight for spots, which I think is important to play finals and come finals time.
0: Yeah. And you've been around a long time, well, 150 senior games, that you've only got to be there second or third at the end of the year, because as we know, South are the yardstick of the competition, but it's just a matter of building your own side?
1: Yeah, it's a strange one, Hoff. Like, you don't really need to be fit right now. You need to build into sort of July, August, when the, you know, at the pointy end of the season. It's very strange. But as long as you've got everyone out on the park, I guess, at that time, and you start to get a bit of a run on, start to get a bit of confidence, anything can happen, which is exciting.
0: Tell us about your role this year.
1: Well, it was supposed to be half forward to give the body a bit of a breather, but with poor Lockie Harvey, who, shout out to him, he's done a mountain of work to get to where he is now, and an unfortunate circumstance last week has meant that I've gone back to half back, where I'm comfortable there, so I spent most of my 150 games there anyway. So,
0: once you've got a bit of experience playing across halfback, you can read the game, and realistically, it's a pretty attacking role.
1: Yeah, 100%. You know, just getting the body up and about, and defending first and foremost, and then picking your times, I guess, is important. When to run, when not to run, when you can feel a turnover is going to occur. So, yeah, reading the play is pretty easy from halfback, I must say.
0: Now, milestone games mean celebrations, and no doubt that'll happen tonight.
1: Yeah, I'll probably be home in bed by 7, mate.
0: Come on, Tonk, what's going to happen tonight?
1: No, we'll definitely celebrate. As I said, first win of the year for everyone, so everyone's excited, and I just hope everyone really enjoys their time tonight.
0: Yeah, Jordan Tonkin, what a milestone. 150 games and a win. And I don't think he'll be home in bed by, might be 7 o'clock tomorrow morning.
2: Yeah, no, not a chance of being home early tonight. There's no way in the world.

0: for West were Cody McAvoy, Nick Schofield. Again, as everyone's saying, he's just quality touch with the ball. Jake Trengrove, which I think, like I say, he stepped up this year. Probably not as fit as I've seen him a couple of years ago, but this year he's certainly playing, getting the ball in hand a lot more. Sam Watson dominated in that middle very early until they moved Sam Wilson into the ruck, Centrals did, and took a little bit of shine off him. Jordan Tonkin played very well, and well done to him for that was those 150 games. And Josh Heaslick leading from the front as an assistant coach, player coach.
1: Peter Zalesko came on board, moved to Broken Hill this year to take on coaching the Magpies. Now, it's been well documented. They lost a raft of senior players from last year, and we're not talking about players 12, 13, 14. We're talking probably four or five of your top six or seven, and they just don't have the depth to cover those. And I think Peter Zalesko pretty well knew what he was in for when he took the coaching job on. I spoke to him after the game. It's the first time he's been... I've left him alone the first couple of weeks, and I thought, no, I'll catch up with Peter after the game today just to see how he's finding it. And that's exactly what I put to him after they went down to the Robins today by 74 points.
2: Tough job, but yeah, we'll get there. We'll get there.
1: You pretty well knew when you took it on that they lost quite a number of quality players.
2: Yeah, I knew all that and playing the young fellas, but yeah, probably a bit reality now, I suppose. But yeah, no, we've got all year to get better. So,
1: new coach, you can have as many training sessions as you like, but you need to see game play and game day to get your head around how they shape up.
2: Yeah, for sure. Yeah. And we make a lot of mistakes, so, and that comes from not lack of training, but just football now, so knowing what to do, and we probably just don't have that at the moment. But yeah, we'll get better. So,
1: some of the guys that have impressed you though, that you know you think are putting their hands up for you?
2: Oh, quite a few. I mean, I like Tony Riley Jennings and. Yeah, and a couple of young boys, Charlie Reader was good today, and young Finchie. So, yeah, no, that's what we're sort of banking on, is getting them games and seeing how they go.
1: As I said, you knew what you were coming in for. Realistically, and as you're saying then over the next few weeks, just getting game time in a lot of the younger players and newer players?
2: Yeah, for sure. And we just have changes. We had six out today. We just have changes. Not excuses, because you're sort of like for like. But, so we just need to settle our team down a bit and work together. But well, I said, we

0: The team who's made the finals before, or in their last 2 years ever, and this is the first time because there's only four teams.
1: Yeah. And it rolls around pretty quickly, doesn't it? I mean, because I suppose you get to know the opposition pretty well after a few weeks.
0: Yes, you do. Yeah, but, you know, like I said, at least you've got all this period, doesn't matter where you come from, to get things right. And that's what we're trying to do, is get it right, and hopefully we upset a few on the way through. So, but, yeah, that's the plan. So, but obviously we're a bit off the pace at the moment, so, yeah.
1: Peter Zalesko, first-year coach of Central, originally from Tassie, played a lot of senior footy and coached a lot of football in Western Australia, moved to Broken Hill, and I suppose the main thing when you coach, and you're a coach, David, is you need to know what you've got.
2: Oh, yeah, and I think Central's are pretty upfront with him to tell him, you know, where they're at, and he accepted that, and that's all good, but until you're actually on the ground and you see it sometimes, you really don't realise how much work there is to do, and Central got a bit of work to do.
1: Bit of players for the Maggies today?
2: I thought this guy did really well for him today. This is Riley Jennings. He's like a rock of Gibraltar back there for them, seemed to play a lot across half-back. Harry Campbell, Mason Hunt, quality young player, uses the ball very well, good up-and-coming young coach. Kai Marks, Josh Hanford, and Jake Picton.
1: Yeah, and Sam Wilson got the two goals, and
2: there was three goals for that they kicked today. Sam Wilson got two of those, and it's not very often that Sam doesn't finish in the best players. He didn't get the best players today, and the other goal was Jake Hodge, back playing after a few years off.
1: Yeah, good to see Jake playing. Now, probably the closest game of the day, and there weren't too many. There's some blowouts in some of these grades today. This is the Frank and Jenny Smith scoreboard, by the way, and listening to After the Siren with Andrew Schmidt and Dave Bierman. Central over West, 7 points, reserve grade.
2: Yeah, I don't know if I was fortunate enough to umpire it. I'm not trying to umpire, but I got to umpire that game there, and super competitive. Two teams that just wanted to fight to the very end. Looked like West were going to have it up at three-quarter time, but Central just wanted it more in the end.
1: And our very own ABC's Patrick Reinke, how did he perform today?
2: I thought he was definitely one of the better players for the Central side. Yeah, he sort of had it his own way across half-back, often running down the field, taking possession and kicking it long into their forward line.
1: The other reserve grade game at Jubilee Oval, South absolutely gave North a flogging by 126 points. In the women's, Central had a 20-point win over West, and South had a 32-point win over North. We look ahead to next week. How's Your Mate is now in its 10th year. Now, this is the partnership between the local football league and Lifeline. It's sort of based around mental health awareness and well-being. Friday night, the two reserve grade games will be played at Jubilee Oval. Saturday will be a doublehead of women and doublehead of A grade. So for people who want to go to the footy next Saturday, going to see four cracking games. And then the juniors will play on the Sunday.
2: Yeah, this is a great weekend for men.

0: left just a lot cleaner and more efficient out of the middle. Mitch Henderson went into the ruck in that last quarter, and West by 74 points over Central. I think for mine, what I take out of today, and I'm not going to use the word resurgence, but I think West are going to get better as the season goes on. And I think that combination of height and class, and okay, they've lost Lachie Harvey, but gee, they to me were the ones waving the flag today.
1: Yeah, they certainly were. They had a lot more run from behind the ball, so they were getting numbers forward, and Central had no answer for it. And if they can keep that up against South, be clean with their disposal, I think they're going to give South a real run for their money next Saturday.
0: Certainly will. Dave, thank you very much for coming in. And I'm sure the Central ladies who had the marquee at the Memorial Oval today probably going to party long into the night, you would think.
1: Oh, yes, yes. It's going to be a very long night at the Central Football Club, even though it wasn't a win for them today.
0: Ladies' Day. Thank you, Dave Beerman, for coming in. You've been listening to After the Siren. As I said, it was South by the margin of 32 points over North at Jubilee Oval, and West by 74 points over the Magpies at Memorial Oval. Let's get you back to the AFL. The time in the Broken Hill is 6:30.
2: Right. When we play well, we put pressure on the oppo and we use the ball well, we're going to, you know, we'll give ourselves a chance.
3: I was more impressed with Essendon's game than I was with the Giants, even though they lost.
2: Yeah.
3: Like, it just in terms, you look at, you go through some of these young players, there's a lot of upside there. You go, there's some, there is some light at the end of the tunnel for them.
4: We'll explore that shortly here on Saturday 40 on ABC Sport. Thank the stars for Toby Green, says one correspondent. 0437 774 774 after the MCG or Darwin next. But right now, let's head into the Giants rooms as they make their way down towards you, Phil Pryor.
5: Yeah, that's correct. And just as we say that, Toby Green leads the boys into the dressing rooms. You can hear some of the family, friends and loved ones now just giving them a bit of a round of applause, perhaps just a little bit muted on where it might normally be based on what's just transpired across the last four quarters. But I'm sure they're saying to one another, a win is a win as well. So here they come in now. They're forming a circle as we speak, picking up win number 4 for the season. Jaden Laverde right in front of me as well against his old team.
4: Never mind the G at the start of their name. It's all at the W here for the GWS Giants, winners by 14 points at the Sydney Showground. Back to Phil Pryor very shortly in the victorious rooms. Just on Archie Roberts, by the way, I said 42 disposals. That is actually equal career best. He had 42 in both round 5 and 7 of this campaign. So he's had a couple of big days in this season so far for the Bombers.
6: We talk about one of the big moments in that final quarter, that Connor Iden's mother.
3: Game saver.
6: The Giants will tell you, to the cows come home, he is the most underrated defender in the competition.
3: Yep.
6: I think he gets a fair bit of credit now, but that summed him up, didn't it?
3: Oh, that was a game saver. Absolute game saver. That was unbelievable. He just does his job. He, you know, no fuss about him. I'm a big fan of Connor Iden. I reckon he's great. And that was an absolute huge moment.
2: And that's what he does.
3: Yep.
2: Bang on. In that, you know, in that play, Nguyen was almost looked like he's about to have a shot, kick a goal. He is one of those future players that you were talking about a little bit before, Pebs.
3: Yeah.
2: I think Nguyen's got a future for him. And Roby was another player that we spoke about throughout the call. In his first game, just looks composed, strong, good ball user, and has that competitive aspect. Didn't he? Was happy to take on Toby Green in a bit of a scuffle and a bit of push and shove. It was great to see him. He was probably one of the players that really stood up in that last quarter for them.
4: And it can come down to key moments, but if you're the Bombers and you're a young team, at what stage do you have the confidence to see these games out, to take advantage of, course, four quarters of a team being not the best version of themselves, as the Giants weren't tonight? How does that improve for the Bombers over time? Just come with time?
3: Yeah, it will. And this is a step forward. You look at this and go, we've been on the road. We've played them in their home deck. And we gave it up to them. And it's just probably defensively, we let a few easy goals go through. We missed a few. Like, they've had kicked 13-11. So they've led the inside 50. Yeah, they've had...

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2: Nightlifers, welcome to our quizzing hour. It is Saturday night. That means it is pop quiz time. I do hope you enjoyed our conversion to blues last hour. I think I'm converted. Now, I made a Spotify playlist of all the tracks that Ian Moss and Troy Cassidaly played for us last hour. If you happen to like to get a copy of that playlist, you just text in on our SMS number 0467 922 702. Tom, who's on the phones tonight, can just send you back the link to that playlist. So you can listen to it all over again tomorrow. You can also listen back if you missed it, if you're just joining us after listening to Saturday Night Country. The whole interview, of course, is up when you listen back to the full version of Nightlife, or you can listen to the version that we have to edit a lot of the music out, but you still get the conversation with Ian Moss and Troy Cassidaly, and you can pick that up.

0: Oh, by the way, in the online story that we put up on our website, which where we have the track list as well, I've also put a link to the playlist there. So that is another place where you can get it. Right, Louise from Box Hill, you are numero uno tonight. Hi, Louise.
1: Hi, how are you?
0: Doing very well. What's your Saturday night been like?
1: Very quiet. Very quiet.
0: We have a few people who have the answer to question one on the SMS already, but do you know, Louise, the original lyrics of Waltzing Matilda were written, sorry, I need to cough for a moment, clear my throat, by which Australian poet?
1: Banjo Paterson.
0: Banjo Paterson is correct. Our pop quiz is off to a flying start. Okay, Louise, I want you to have a listen to this clue and tell me which 1988 film this scene is from.
2: This is very kind of you. As you are our mysterious party crasher, you are most troublesome for a security guard.
3: Sorry, Hans, wrong guess. Would you like to go for Double Jeopardy where the scores can really change?
0: Louise, what film is that?
1: Oh, can I have another listen? I couldn't quite catch the start of it.
0: Okay, have another listen.
1: Thank you.
2: This is very kind of you. As you are our mysterious party crasher, you are most troublesome for a security guard.
3: Sorry, Hans, wrong guess. Would you like to go for Double Jeopardy where the scores can really change?
0: What do you think, Louise?
1: 1988. The only thing, it sounds a bit like Jim Belushi. So would it be Caddyshack?
0: It is not Caddyshack.
1: Thank you.
0: Thanks, Louise. Okay. 1-300-800-222. Yes, Morgan, that's it. Chris, you're also correct. Ray in the Bay's got it. Adrian, yes, you have the correct answer too. Here's Greg in Ryde. Good evening, Greg.
4: Good evening. Good morning.
0: Good morning,
4: Suzanne. How are you?
0: I'm well. Now, did you recognise that little snippet that we played

0: Loz. Loz in Lynham. Hi, Loz.
1: Hello there, how are you going?
0: I'm well. Okay, we have the Shakespeare question. The Shakespeare comedy that has this plot line, please. A boastful man attempts to seduce two married women in order to gain access to their husband's money. The women discover his scheme and repeatedly outwit and humiliate him through a series of elaborate practical jokes and public embarrassments.
1: I don't have any, I've got no idea, but the only comedy of Shakespeare that comes to mind is Much Ado About Nothing.
0: It is not Much Ado About Nothing, I'm sorry.
1: No worries.
0: Okay, thanks, Loz. Let's talk to Florence in Hobart. Hello, Florence.
2: Hi, how are you going?
0: Well, thank you. Florence, what's this Shakespeare comedy that I'm looking for involving a boastful man attempting to seduce two married women to gain access to their husband's money?
2: I'm here with my dad, Greg, and he says it might be the Merry Wives of, am I getting this right? Merry Wives of Windsor?
0: Yes, that is the correct answer. Now, Florence, the thing is that we actually strictly have a one person only answering the questions
2: Oh,
0: policy.
2: that's okay. So sorry, I didn't know that.
0: No,
2: I did
0: no,
2: ask the man at the start, and he said it was okay.
0: no. Oh, okay. All
2: That's all
0: right.
2: right. That's fine.
0: All
2: All
0: right.
2: good.
0: No. I'll let you have it. Are you a first-time caller, Florence?
2: Yes.
0: Okay. Well, look, perfect. It's perfect for a first-time caller who was given a bum steer about the whole thing. I will absolutely let that slide. And I do like also to always give any first-time callers who get their first question right a bit of applause. So let's give you
2: Okay.
0: some. But now, if you can just get Dad to.
2: I can do it myself
0: Yeah,
2: now.
0: all right. Not a word. Get Dad to zip it. Okay, Florence.
2: Okay.
0: All right, question eight. Earlier this week, which two singers performed a duet of Fleetwood Mac's Landslide at New York's Met Gala?
2: It was Sabrina Carpenter and I want to say Stevie Nicks.
0: Well, I think you should say Stevie Nicks.
2: Okay, I knew that. This is perfect.
0: It was Sabrina Carpenter and Stevie Nicks. Here is a bit of what it sounded like.

0: It so does. Jenny, Margaret, Adrian, Robin, Cindy, Jim, and John, and Chris, and Morgan, and Di. Oh, a steering wheel attendant is a truck driver. Oh, right. Yes, now you say it. That's very, very obvious. Sam in Harvey. G'day, Sam.
1: Good morning, Suzanne.
0: Morning, Sam. Who starred in the Philadelphia Story, Guess Who's Coming to Dinner, and On Golden Pond? The only person we've ruled out so far, I think, is Henry Fonda.
1: There a male or a female actor?
0: No, I can't tell you that.
1: I'll say Sidney Poitier.
0: It is not Sidney Poitier.
1: No.
0: All right.
1: Oh, okay.
0: Thanks for having
1: Okay.
0: a go, Sam. Appreciate it. Dave in Perth.
2: How's things, Suzanne?
0: Not bad, Dave. Now, who do you reckon this is that starred in the Philadelphia Story, Guess Who's Coming to Dinner, and On Golden Pond?
2: Might it be Katharine Hepburn?
0: It is Katharine Hepburn.
2: There
0: Well
2: you go,
0: done.
2: I'm fine.
0: Okay. Gosh, apparently all the truck drivers think I'm a bit of an idiot for not knowing the steering wheel attendant is a truck driver. I do apologize to all of you. I haven't spent a lot of time behind the wheel of a truck or in the close company of anyone who drives a truck, and I've never heard it before. So you've educated me.
2: Sounds like they're devaluing their own job.
0: I That's right. Now, where are we? Question 11. Would you like to do some singing for us, Dave?
2: Oh, do I have a choice?
0: No. Well, you could leave in a huff, I suppose, and absolutely refuse, or you could have a go.
2: I'll see how I go. I might speak the lyrics.
0: Okay, well, you might not even know the song. We'll see. Okay, when the music stops, see what you can do.

0: Want to thank you for giving me the best time of my life.
1: Close enough. You just got one word wrong. But apart from that, Dave, I think that was pretty
0: What
1: nice.
0: was wrong? Best time of my life?
1: It's
0: Best?
1: the best day of my life.
0: Our best
1: Let's
0: day.
1: have a listen to when Dido sang it.

0: And I completely forgot it at the moment. His dinner just cracked me up and said, oh, my goodness.
1: Was he a mutton bird? Was he a mutton bird of a guy?
0: Yes.
1: Oh, okay. I don't know. You can get a vision of what a mutton bird kind of guy would be like, can't you?
0: You sort of can.
1: Yeah. All right, I hope none of you out there have ever been called Jonathan Livingston Muttonberg. No, but just going back to our question, yeah, Richard Lua won the Archibald Prize for his portrait of Uluwanti Ken, who's a Pitjantjatjara elder, senior artist and traditional healer. Okay, Mari. Now, have I spoken to you before, Mari?
0: Yes,
1: I have. Okay.
0: You have.
1: Mightn't have been for a while. You sound all fresh to me.
0: Oh, wonderful.
1: Okay, well, it's a compliment. Now, it is classic album time. What I need you to do, Mari, is take a listen to the first three songs on this album from 1972. Tell me the name of the album and the artist.

0: Who's the artist? What's the album, Mari?
1: Oh my golly gosh. I have no idea. 1972. Oof. David Bowie.
0: What's the album?
1: Whoa, that's not fair.
0: That's the question.
1: Not Major Tom.
0: But Marie, someone's just, in fact, Harry in the Bay is saying that Bob Hudson had a song called Jonathan Livingston and Budgerigar.
1: Oh, well, there you go.
0: I prefer Martin Bird, though. Martin Bird's pretty funny. thanks, Marie.
1: Okay, bye.
0: All right, very nice to talk to you. Let's go to Nick in Bunyong.
2: Is it Ziggy Stardust?
0: Yes, it is.
2: Was there a longer name, though, as well, like the Rise and Fall of Ziggy Stardust?
0: And there's a bit more.
2: The Spider from Mars.
0: Well done. You got that all out. Excellent work. Question 17. I want you to... No, hang on. You're up to question 16. 16. Name the 1989 Philip Noyce film that starred Nicole Kidman, Sam Neill and Billy Zane. Now, you were cutting out there a bit for me, Nick. Can you have another go?
2: Dead Calm.
0: Dead Calm is correct. Okay. Now I want you to listen to a piece of music that was composed by the French composer Paul Dukas in 1897. It was later famously used in the Walt Disney animation Fantasia in 1940. And I want to know what the piece of music is called.

0: What's that piece of music called, Nick?
1: Is it A Night on Black Mountain?
0: It is not A Night on Black Mountain, no.
1: Okay.
0: All right, thanks a lot, Nick. Simon in Wallen. Hey, Simon.
2: Hi, how are you?
0: Or are you Wallan?
2: No, Wallen.
0: Wallen's okay, because I think when we get to Balan, we have to say Balan. Even though it's spelt
2: Balan
0: the same as...
2: on the way out to Ballarat.
0: Mm. That's Balan, isn't it? And you're Wallen, even though you
2: that's
0: would...
2: That's Balan and
0: yes.
2: I'm Wallen, yeah.
0: Even though you would think they'd rhyme yeah. these two words, but they do not.
2: Well, the English language is awfully funny. Like
0: oh, it is, isn't it? Now, do you know the name of that piece of music, or would you like me to play it for you again?
2: I don't know the name of it. Fantasia. It's not The Magician's Apprentice or something, is it?
0: What's your answer?
2: I'll say The Magician's Apprentice.
0: No, you are very close, Simon, but I can't quite.

0: What city, Eric?
1: Well, the last one threw me because that's an Australian song. The other one's American. And I was singing Detroit, but I don't see what Last Train Out of Sydney's got to do with it. But I don't think
0: Well,
1: it's
0: there's four.
1: Sydney.
0: You need four answers,
1: Oh,
0: Eric.
1: four, right.
0: Four cities.
1: Detroit, and the last one, Sydney. Can you play it again, please?
0: Yes. Now, I'm going to need. Anyway, I'll play it again and then we can go through
1: Right.
0: what you've said.
2: I

0: Okay, Eric, so four cities, you're saying?
1: Detroit, LA, New York, and Sydney.
0: Okay, it is not Sydney. And if you want Detroit to be the answer, you actually need another word in your answer.
1: Detroit Rock City,
0: Okay,
1: Detroit Rock City.
0: Detroit Rock City
1: Yeah.
0: is correct. None of the others are. I
1: Last
0: will.
1: train out of Sydney.
0: No, but does he say the last train out of Sydney City is almost gone? He does
1: No.
0: not. Eric, thank you very much. Sonia.
2: Oh, me. I think I rang up on the wrong night. These questions are too hard.
0: Did you recognize any of the other songs in my little montage there?
2: Only the last one, but
0: Okay.
2: that's not my kind of music.
0: Oh.
2: So
0: Cold
2: maybe
0: Chisel
2: another
0: is
2: night.
0: not your kind of music, Sonia?
2: No,
0: Oh,
2: not at
0: get off my quiz.
2: all.
0: No, I don't mean it, of course. All right. Well, do I need to let you go then?
2: You do.
0: Okay. Call another
2: Thank you
0: time,
2: and good luck.
0: please do. Here's Simon in Adelaide. Hello, Simon.
3: Oh, hello, Suzanne. I'm not enjoying this at all.
0: Oh, I'm sorry.
3: I knew the Detroit Rock City, and you throw me by saying that it's not Sydney for the end.
0: It's not.
3: Would it be Hong Kong? That's not a city.
0: I mean, Hong Kong is a city, but again, does he say 7 flying hours, I'll be landing in Hong Kong City? He does not.
3: Well, no, the city is literally saying the word city in there.
0: Exactly.
3: Okay. Now, can I hear it? Because I don't know the. I'm very well aware of KCN. I just don't know the trick of the answer. But the
0: Okay. All
3: two
0: right,
3: songs.
0: Simon, tell you what I'm going to do. I think we're running out of time for me to play it again and get you to have another go. So let's hang on. We'll continue over the news. If you do know any of the other answers to my hard montage tonight, I know it's a hard one tonight, which is doing what it says on the tin. So I'll give Simon another listen on the other side of the news. But if you know any of the other cities in that montage, 1-300-800-222 is the number to call. 1-300-800-222.
4: ABC News with Andrew Kaloupas. One Nation has secured a historic and definitive win in the Farah by-election after voters abandoned the coalition. His political reporter, Isabella Tolhurst.
5: One Nation's David Farley appears to have performed even better than former Liberal leader Susan Lee did in last year's federal election, securing massive shares of the vote across the electorate of Farah. There are many voting booths where One Nation has more than 70% of the vote after preferences. It marks a major upset for the coalition, who've held the seat since it was created in 1949. Mr. Farley says One Nation is going through the series and has vowed to hold the government accountable for how it spends money, who it lets into the country, and how it defends Australia.
4: One Nation leader Pauline Hanson told jubilant supporters in Farah the party is going after more seats.
6: It's not only a win for Farah, it's a win for the rest of Australia. And I believe it's giving them hope.
4: Supporters of One Nation candidate David Farley are celebrating across Farah. This voter in Griffith says she's elated with the result and has faith in Mr. Farley.
7: I know David actually personally quite well. He's a very articulate man. He's going to be able to get into federal parliament and fight for us, especially on the waterfront. He understands that he knows irrigation inside out and he knows that's the critical part for Farah.
4: $2 billion in federal funding will be handed to local councils.

0: I didn't quite get it. What are we voting on, the Lynn Hall, the Spice Girls?
1: Oh, no, I was just being silly. I had offered to play a Spice Girls song because I put it in the playlist for my third hour of Mother's Day songs, and Chris in Southern Waters had said he doesn't like the Spice Girls, and someone said they do, so I was just saying, oh, there's a bit of a vote going on as to whether to keep it. Do you like the Spice Girls?

That's I'll Be Your Shelter by Taylor Dayne here on ABC Radio Overnights. I'm Ashwin with you for a few more hours at least. We are journeying through some very relaxing content coming up anyway. Right now, we have to deal with our addictions. And who has texted me? Chipper. Chipper has said, addiction is a choice. I like a beer or 12. That's my choice. Happy Mother's Day as well. I suppose it starts out as a choice, but then your brain just wires itself, doesn't it? That dopamine hits and it's hard to let go. So we will talk about social media addiction in just a moment. But if you are out there listening and you love a good turmeric battered steak like stew, but you don't know how to make a peppercorn sauce, the Brains Trust has helped. Deb has said, you just make a normal gravy, then crush peppercorns into it roughly. Heath also says, simple peppercorn sauce, add black pepper, capers, cream, and dry sherry to gravy. Well, that's even fancier than Deb's. What, Deb, you need to upgrade to Heather's Michelin star peppercorn sauce. Harry says, you just try to buy a tin of green peppercorns these days for your peppercorn sauce. I don't know why, but the supermarket stopped carrying them a couple of years ago. Okay, thank you for your peppercorn suggestions. I've learned white sauce last week. Maybe peppercorn sauce will be the topic of the week. And Jay in South Australia says, never had a palmy in my country. Okay. All right. I thought a Parmigiano, everyone had palmied at least

0: One Nation wins the Farah by-election, voters shunning the coalition, and $2 billion in federal funding to boost housing supply. This is ABC News. Good morning, I'm Emily Lawrence. Farah's incoming One Nation MP David Farley says he'll be focused on water buybacks, net zero and immigration when he takes the party's first ever seat in federal parliament. Ali Crew has more.
1: One Nation has secured an historic and definitive win in the regional New South Wales seat after voters abandoned the coalition, which had held the seat since it was created in 1949. David Farley has vowed to hold the government accountable for how it spends its money, who it lets into the country and how it defends Australia. Opposition leader Angus Taylor says

0: The Liberals need to become a party of conviction following the loss, and also backed the party's decision to preference One Nation ahead of independent candidate Michelle Millthorpe. Former Liberal leader Susan Lee, whose resignation sparked the by-election, has urged the party to accept the result with humility.
1: David Farley told supporters the win shows the party is in touch with voters.
2: We listened, yes. You listened, yes. You agreed, yes. And you spoke tonight. Yes. So thank you very much.
1: The federal government will provide $2 billion to councils and state utility companies to construct key infrastructure in new suburbs. Treasurer Jim Chalmers says the funding will provide foundations for an extra 65,000 homes to be built over a decade. The details will be outlined in this week's budget, with $500 million reserved for regional areas. The coalition made a similar pledge in last year's election. Planned job cuts will go ahead at the CSIRO despite a $387 million increase in funding for the agency in Tuesday night's budget. The axing of 350 full-time positions was announced in November, adding to 850 job losses in 2024. It's not clear how many of the cuts have been made to roles based in Canberra. Beth Vincent-Peach from the Community and Public Sector Union says changes at the agency have affected staff in the capital.
3: Here at Black Mountain, CSIRO has its headquarters, and it's been deeply impacted by the cuts that have flowed through. That's impacted people's morale, but it's also impacted critical research that the rest of the nation relies on.
1: Police say a rock fisherman who died on the Central Coast was wearing a flotation device. The 41-year-old man was swept off rocks at Snapper Point in Fraser Park yesterday afternoon. Two other men were with him at the time, one entering the water trying to save him. The man's body was retrieved by a rescue helicopter. Two climbers and their rescuers have spent the night waiting to be winched to safety in a central western New South Wales national park. The men were climbing about 150 metres up a rock face in the Warren Bungles yesterday afternoon when one was hit in the head by a falling rock. Police say the 61-year-old suffered a suspected concussion and the pair activated an emergency beacon. They were brought to the top of a bluff and treated by paramedics while waiting to be winched from the area this morning. An expert is calling for a rethink of how whale carcasses are disposed of after a recent operation drew criticism. A large sperm whale, which washed up in the Royal National Park last month, was towed through the water to Wollongong before being driven to the tip. Surf Life Savers say it attracted several sharks along the way. Marine biologist Dr. Olof Mainoka says there are better ways to remove the animals, like taking them out to sea.
4: Towing whales offshore has been proven as

0: It's an effective method. What we do need is more case studies, but we've got the tools on hand. We can predict where the carcasses are going. They're fitted with GPS trackers, so we know exactly where they are at any one moment in time.
1: National Parks and Wildlife says it will review its disposal options. The time now is approaching 5 minutes past seven. Tensions around the Persian Gulf and Lebanon continue to escalate as Iran ignored US predictions that it would respond to the Trump administration's peace proposal on Friday. Global Affairs editor Laura Tingle reports.
2: Israel has stepped up attacks on Hezbollah targets in Lebanon, hitting 85 in a 24-hour period and issuing evacuation orders for 9 villages in the country's south. Up to 50 people have reportedly been killed, prompting Hezbollah to fire rockets into northern Israel in retaliation. The strikes reflect the Netanyahu government's push on Washington to abandon its peace track with Iran and come on top of fresh skirmishes in the Persian Gulf, where the US hit Iranian-flagged oil tankers and the UAE came under renewed Iranian missile and drone attacks. Laura Tingle, ABC News, Jerusalem.
1: An investigation's been launched at Denver International Airport in the US after a passenger jet hit and killed a man walking along a runway. With more, Tim Wharton.
3: A Frontier Airlines jet, which was carrying 224 passengers and 7 crew, was on its way from Denver to Los Angeles when the bizarre incident occurred. The pilot of the Airbus A321 says he was stunned to see a man walking along a runway as the plane was taking off.
4: Tower, Frontier, Frontier 4345, we're stopping on the runway. We just hit somebody. We have an engine fire.
3: With an engine on fire, the takeoff had to be aborted, and the passengers and crew were transported to the Denver Airport Terminal. Airport officials say the pedestrian had jumped a perimeter fence, and he was killed 2 minutes later as he wandered along the runway.
1: Russian President Vladimir Putin claims his country's invasion of Ukraine is just during a speech at an annual military parade in Moscow. The parade, which was held to commemorate the Soviet Union's victory over Nazi Germany in 1945, coincides with a 3-day truce with Ukraine and the swapping of prisoners of war under a deal brokered by US President Donald Trump. At the parade in Moscow, Mr. Putin said he's proud of the Russian soldiers who are fighting in Ukraine, claiming they are facing an aggressive force that is being backed by the Western bloc.
5: The great feat of the generation of victors inspires the soldiers who are today carrying out the tasks of the special military operation. They are resisting an aggressive force that is armed and supported by the entire NATO bloc. And despite this, our heroes continue to advance.
1: New British government figures show 200,000 migrants of the Labour Party and swinging to the right-wing Reform Party under Nigel Farage. Here's the BBC's Simon Jones.
6: It's a sobering figure for politicians of successive governments who have promised to stop the boats and smash the gangs. Over the years, the so-called small boats have got much bigger. In 2018, there was an average of 7 people per boat. That has now risen to more than 60. Crossings so far this year, though, are down significantly. The government is hoping a new deal with France will ensure the trend continues.
1: A town in Japan has removed its mayor because he's unconscious. The town assembly of Hachiogata in the northeastern Akita prefecture passed a no-confidence motion against the mayor, who's been on medical leave since suffering a brain hemorrhage in February. It means he'll automatically lose his position in 10 days. Parts of Sydney and surrounds are waking up to a smoke haze due to hazard reduction burns. Rhiannon Solomon-Marin reports.
7: A major hazard reduction burn began around Bowen Mountain in the Hawkesbury last weekend, but had to be postponed due to rain. The more than 2,000 hectare operation restarted on Friday, with some smoke expected to have settled in the basin this morning. Crews are also clearing bushland in the Royal National Park in Sydney's south. Rural Fire Service spokesman Greg Allen says the smoke from the two burns should soon disperse.
8: With forecast light winds and hopefully some showers tomorrow, that smoke should clear out of the Greater Sydney area.
7: The RFS says the operations are crucial to prepare for the upcoming bushfire season.
1: Several road closures are in place around parts of Sydney CBD where an annual fun run is underway. More than 7,000 people are taking part in the Mother's Day Classic around the Domain, which raises money for cancer research. Now with sport, here's Fraser Fife.
9: Manly Warringah's resurgence under interim NRL coach Kieran Foran has continued, with the Sea Eagles completing a 32-4 victory over the Brisbane Broncos at Brookvale Oval. Manly outscored the defending premiers 5-1, but had its evening soured by a leg break to veteran front rower Siasiwa Takiaho. Foran says it was one of the most pleasing of his 5 wins in charge of the club.
10: I reckon defensively, that's our best performance.
9: South Sydney also had a 36-12 win over Cronulla, and Newcastle beat St George Illawarra 44-10. In Super Rugby Pacific, the ACT Brumbies defeated the Western Force 32-15. The Highlanders also beat the Waratahs 31-26. In the AFL, Geelong, Gold Coast, GWS and Sydney all recorded wins. Sydney FC and the Newcastle Jets have played out a 1-1 draw in the first leg of their A-League men's soccer semi-final at Sydney Football Stadium. Auckland and Adelaide also drew 1-1 in their first leg in New Zealand. And in Super Netball, the New South Wales Swifts have won 70-56 over the Sunshine Coast Lightning.
1: Isolated showers along the state's northern coastal fringe becoming scattered and extending to the adjacent ranges in the afternoon or evening. Dry and mostly sunny in the state's west. Sydney's weather mostly sunny, a top of 23 degrees. Right now it's 12 on the coast, 8 in the west. Looking ahead for Sydney, a shower or two tomorrow, a top of 23. Showers Tuesday, 23. And showers on Wednesday, also 23.
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0: Good morning, this is Divine.
1: Oh, hi Divine. What's your story, Divine?
0: Life is moving on after losing a house in Longwood Fire. So we're doing fences here, living in a shed for now.
1: You're rebuilding, are you, or what's the story?
0: I don't think so, because my husband said he's too old to build a house again. For now, yeah, living in a shed, but I think the government will giving us a caravan.
1: All right, yep. Divine, where are you from?
0: I'm from the Philippines. I've been here last May 10 last year, so I've been 1 year next week. I know you had a lot of Filipino fans here in Australia.

0: a huge shout out for them.
1: Yeah, I'll say. We get listeners from all over the place, all over the world, Eritrea and Kenya, all over the world, really. People come to Australia, and then Australians go all over the world too. So we did a program out of Yay when the big fires were around Melbourne in 2009, I think.
0: Yeah, my husband told me that you were in Yay that time.
1: And why did you move to Australia, Divine?
0: I've been married to a handsome Aussie guy, and he brought me here with my daughter.
1: That's a good enough reason.

0: His name's Tony Smith. That's a good little song, isn't it? Well, I think it is. That's how dirt kids grow. I always think it's great for kids, especially city kids, to get out in the country for a week or two on a farm and just see how the other half lives. I think it's wonderful. I think it's wonderful. G'day, this is Macca.
1: Good morning, Macca. How are you today?
0: Good, thanks. What's your name?
1: My name's Desley O'Grady from the Boyne Valley in central Queensland.
0: Mm-hmm. And what's happening?
1: Yeah. Well, I was driving past your Bobo store and I saw
0: the phone box.
1: Yeah. And I thought, oh, I'll give you a call. Yeah. My husband and I bought the hotel at Many Peaks.
0: And, wow.
1: Yeah. So it was left abandoned for 5 years. And here we are. We've had it open now for 16 months and all systems.

that's a big story. There'll be lots of changes around the place, and you can bet that the other parties will be have them in their sights, because that's what they do. That's what politics is about. The budget's on Tuesday, I think, and that'll be an interesting time too. But yeah, and it's the Mother's Day fun runs today, and happy Mother's Day to all the mothers and to everybody on Mother's Day. It's a time for thinking about things other than yourself, and thinking also as we're rushing. I must play that song, Rushing to Nowhere, Kel, because that's what we do. Sheila says, I'm treating myself to theatre, orchestral concerts and catching up with family and friends. Sheila's a lovely artist, or has been, but she's lived up north, up around Atherton and in the Tablelands, and she sent me a painting of hers one morning. She was sitting, and she was on the beach somewhere up north, Queensland, and all of a sudden three or four blokes got out of a boat and sort of walked across her. So she drew them, and they were... They'd got off a boat. They'd been dropped off by people smugglers. And so as she's drawing her

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Till Cave Hawk sees you, then you're in strife on the museum Mother's Day tour. At the Campbell Bird Farm, there's a parrot named Joe. I asked, does he bite?